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1: Aur Bharat bhar mein uski implementation hui.
0: He said a person from an ordinary family who dedicated himself to the service of the nation and is continuing to serve the country is a major example of the vitality, vibrance and maturity of the democracy. Mr. Vaishnav said that Prime Minister Modi has created history that is unique in any democratic country. He said there are few countries in the world where the people have repeatedly extended their support to a single leader. The minister said this support has been given because of his style of functioning, his right policies and his clear and good intentions. The Bharatiya Janata Party and Prime Minister Narendra Modi have always pursued public service, national service and the spirit of putting the nation first and the nation above all with clear intentions and clear policies. The minister highlighted 10 major points of this cabinet resolution. The first point is the expansion of the vision of development from Gujarat to the entire country. He said Prime Minister Narendra Modi introduced several changes in Gujarat through his programs and policies for which Mr. Modi was honored across the world. The Gujarat model was recognized and appreciated across the world and was subsequently implemented across India. To mark the occasion, BJP launched a nationwide celebratory campaign called Seva Sankalp Abhiyan. Running from September 17 to October 17, the initiative features nationwide public welfare programs, blood donation drives and cultural yatras connecting Vadnagar, PM Modi's birthplace, to Varanasi's parliamentary constituency. Prime Minister Narendra Modi emphasized that technology must become a tool for inclusive and sustainable development. Prime Minister Modi interacted with Global System for Mobile Communications Association GSMA board members at Seva Tirth yesterday ahead of the India Mobile Congress. The India Mobile Congress is scheduled to be held from 7th to the 10th of this month in New Delhi. Mr. Modi stressed that democratization of technology is essential to ensure that no section of society is left behind. President Draupadi Murmu is currently on a 3-day official visit to Himachal Pradesh. On arriving in Bilaspur yesterday, she attended the first convocation ceremony of AIIMS Bilaspur, where she conferred medals and degrees upon meritorious students. On the second day of her visit today, the president is scheduled to visit the Atal Tunnel, Rohtang. Government has notified the schedule for permissible works under the Viksit Bharat Guarantee for Rozgar and Ajivika Mission Grameen VVG Ramji Act 2025, providing for 375 permissible works under the new Rural Works Framework. Minister of Rural Development said that the new schedule represents a 41% expansion over the 266 works under the previous framework. The works have been reorganized around four thematic pillars, including water security, core rural infrastructure, livelihood-related infrastructure, and special works for extreme weather events and disaster preparedness. India defeated West Indies by 8 wickets at the opening T20I in Lucknow last night to take a 1-0 lead in the 5-match series. Put into bat, West Indies were bowled out for 171 in 19.1 overs. Sherfain Rutherford top scored 56, while Shai Hope contributed 52. And that is the end of this news bulletin.
3: यह आकाशवाणी दिल्ली का इंद्रप्रस्थ चैनल है. मीडियम वेव 366.3 मीटर अर्थात 819 किलोहर्ट्ज, डीआरएम 810 किलोहर्ट्ज पर. लीजिए सुनते हैं कार्यक्रम संगीतिका, जिसके अंतर्गत आप सुनेंगे संयुक्ता मुखर्जी के गाए भजन.

0: born in as Chief Minister of Gujarat. He became Prime Minister in May 2014. We have more from a correspondent.
1: To commemorate this landmark achievement, Union Cabinet passed a resolution highlighting his governance journey. Information and Broadcasting Minister Ashwini Vaishnaw said that Mr. Modi's 25-year tenure is a testimony to the strength of Indian democracy. He said a person from an ordinary family who dedicated himself to the service of the nation and is continuing to serve the country is a major example of the vitality, vibrancy and maturity of the democracy. Mr. Vaishnaw said that Prime Minister Modi has created history that is unique in any democratic country. He said there are very few countries in the world where the people have repeatedly extended their support to a single leader. The minister said this support has been given because of his style of functioning, his right policies and his clear and good intentions. The minister highlighted 10 major points of this cabinet resolution. The first point is the expansion of the vision of development from Gujarat to the entire country. He said Prime Minister Narendra Modi introduced several changes in Gujarat through his programs and policies for which Mr. Modi was honored across the world. The Gujarat model was recognized and appreciated across the world and was subsequently implemented across India. Komudi Parikh, Akashvani News, Delhi.
0: Vice President C.P. Radhakrishnan has greeted Prime Minister Narendra Modi on completing 25 years of service to the nation as head of government. In a social media post, Mr. Radhakrishnan said, Mr. Modi's journey as Pradhan Sevak has transformed the vision of inclusive development into a nationwide mission guided by Sabka Saath, Sabka Vikas, Sabka Vishwas and Sabka Prayas. He said across his visits to states and union territories, he has witnessed Bharat's visible transformation through improved connectivity, digital advancement, expanding opportunities and inclusive development. Andhra Pradesh Chief Minister N. Chandrababu Naidu praised Prime Minister Modi, highlighting several core qualities that he believes makes the Prime Minister's journey exceptional. In an article in an English Daily Today, Mr. Naidu said clarity of vision, integrity, discipline, attention to detail and above all the ability to execute make Mr. Modi an exceptional leader. The government has notified the schedule of permissible works under the Viksit Bharat Guarantee for Rozgar and Ajivika Mission Grameen VVG Ramji Act 2025, providing for 375 permissible works under the new Rural Works Framework. Minister of Rural Development said the new schedule represents a 41% expansion over the 266 works under the previous framework. We have a report.
2: The works have been reorganized around four thematic pillars: water security, core rural infrastructure, livelihood related infrastructure and special works for extreme weather events and disaster preparedness. The water security pillar comprises 128 works, the highest among the four categories. It includes check dams, gully plugs, underground dikes, recharge septs, ingestion walls, rejuvenation of rivers, rivulets and nalas, reclamation of waterlogged land and renovation of field water distribution channels. Every work will originate through a bottom-up decentralized planning process under the Viksit Gram Panchayat plan approved by the Gram Sabha and will be tracked through the Viksit Bharat National Rural Infrastructure Stack. Anupam Mishra, Akashvani News, Delhi.
0: Prime Minister Narendra Modi has emphasized that technology must become a tool for inclusive and sustainable development. Prime Minister Modi interacted with Global System for Mobile Communications Association GSMA board members at Seva Teerth yesterday ahead of the India Mobile Congress. Mr. Modi stressed that democratization of technology is essential to ensure that no section of society is left behind. He emphasized the need to make technology and digital services affordable and accessible, particularly for the Global South, and highlighted the importance of taking technology to the last mile to prevent a widening digital divide. The 10th edition of India Mobile Congress will begin at Yashobhoomi in New Delhi today. With the theme Scale Without Boundaries, it will showcase India's remarkable progress in telecommunications, digital connectivity and technological innovation while providing a global platform for collaboration, investment and knowledge exchange. Prime Minister Narendra Modi will inaugurate the event tomorrow. The event will feature the ministerial program on investing in the next billion digital connections, CEO roundtable on the sovereign inflection and the future of telecom, AI for good, cyber security summit, 6G symposium, Startup World Cup India 2026, ITU build-a-thon on AI agents for 5G networks, AI safety.

0: IT, India UK panel, Robotics for Youth Challenge, and other global technology programs. It will bring together over 1.5 lakh attendees, over 500 exhibitors and partners, over 600 startups, and over 900 thought leaders. Prime Minister Narendra Modi and Swiss President Guy Parmelin will address the second India EFTA Prosperity Summit 2026 at Bharat Mandapam today to mark the first anniversary of the India EFTA Trade and Economic Partnership Agreement, TEPA. The summit will bring together senior government officials, industry leaders and key stakeholders from India and EFTA states, Switzerland, Norway, Iceland and Liechtenstein to further strengthen economic cooperation, foster business partnerships and unlock new opportunities in trade, investment, technology collaboration and innovation. With the theme Building a $100 billion investment partnership, creating 1 million jobs in India, the summit will focus on reviewing TEPA progress, announcing new investments, strengthening industry-government collaboration, and exploring opportunities across key sectors. This is Akashvani giving you the news.
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0: President Draupadi Murmu is currently on a three-day official visit to Himachal Pradesh. On arriving in Bilaspur yesterday, she attended the first convocation ceremony of AIIMS Bilaspur, where she conferred medals and degrees upon meritorious students. On the second day of her visit today, the president is scheduled to visit the Atal Tunnel Rohtang. We have more from a correspondent.
2: On the second day of her three-day visit to Himachal Pradesh, President Draupadi Murmu is scheduled to visit Atal Tunnel Rohtang today. She will visit both the northern and southern portals of the tunnel and receive information about the historic tunnel from officials of the Border Roads Organization. In the afternoon, President Murmu will also offer prayers at the famous Hidimba Temple in Manali. Elaborate security arrangements have been put in place in Manali, Atal Tunnel Rohtang and surrounding areas in view of the President's visit. Ritesh Kapoor, Akashvani News, Manali.
0: A 4.9 magnitude earthquake struck Uttarakhand's Chamoli district last night, sending tremors across several parts of the state and parts of Delhi NCR. According to the National Center for Seismology, NCS, the earthquake occurred at around 10:24 p.m. with its epicenter in Chamoli at a depth of approximately 13 kilometers. The Reserve Bank of India will announce its bi-monthly monetary policy today, with seven experts expecting a rate hike after nearly 3.5 years as inflation pressures rise due to the continuing West Asia conflict. The last repo rate hike was in February 2023 when the RBI raised the rate by 0.25% to 6.50%. It then kept the rate unchanged through 2023-24 before beginning its rate cut cycle in 2025. Currently, the RBI's policy repo rate stands at 5.25%. Prime Minister Narendra Modi has completed 25 years in public service, a journey defined by the mantra of Jan Seva, se Desh Seva, and a relentless commitment that continues. Guided by this vision for Seva and Sushasan, the government has been ceaselessly working towards achieving the goal of a Viksit Bharat by 2047. Through inclusive development and social empowerment, this dedication is transforming lives. Today, in a special series, we bring you an instance of how this vision has been translated into action through the Sagarmala program.
3: India's maritime sector has been the backbone of the country's trade and has grown manifold over the years. To harness its more than 11,000 kilometer long coastline, around 14,500 kilometers of potentially navigable waterways and strategic location on key international maritime trade routes, the government launched the Sagarmala program in 2015 under the leadership of Prime Minister Narendra Modi. The program aims to promote port-led development by modernizing ports, improving connectivity, promoting coastal shipping and strengthening coastal communities. Prime Minister Narendra Modi has emphasized harnessing India's maritime potential to drive economic growth and development.
4: Bharat Sarkar ne Rajya Sarkar ke sahyog se Sagarmala Pariyojana ke tahat port infrastructure ko upgrade kiya hai, port connectivity ko bhi badhaya hai.
3: For Goa, a state with strong maritime heritage, extensive waterways and the Mormugao port,

0: Guatemala is creating new opportunities by strengthening port infrastructure, inland waterways, and cruise tourism. Captain of Ports Goa, Octavio Rodriguez, told Akashvani about the work being undertaken under the Sagarmala program in the state.
1: It is going to change many jetties. Now see, another 10 jetties we are going to get, already approved. Only thing now we have need to install it. They are all floating jetties which will take care of the tourism activities over there, passengers for transportation system, because we are going to also come up with a water metro. Yeah.
0: Goa has so far completed 10 Sagarmala projects with an investment of over 840 crore rupees. These projects are strengthening maritime infrastructure and improving connectivity across the state. Mahesh Sopre, Akashwani News, Panji.
2: In the Meteorological Department, IMD has forecast heavy rainfall over Nagaland, Manipur, Mizoram and Tripura today. IMD has also predicted thunderstorms with lightning and gusty winds over east-west Uttar Pradesh, Bihar, Haryana, Chandigarh, Delhi and Himachal Pradesh today. Similar conditions are likely to prevail over Jharkhand, Chhattisgarh, Kerala, Odisha, Punjab, Uttarakhand, West Bengal and Sikkim. Met Department has said the national capital is expected to witness partly cloudy skies. In a major overhaul of the state's Madrasa education system, the West Bengal government has abolished the Madrasa Education Commission. Chief Minister Subhendu Adhikari announced yesterday that the commission has been merged with the School Service Commission, bringing Madrasa recruitment under the SSC from now on. India defeated West Indies by 8 wickets in the opening T20I in Lucknow last night to take a 1-0 lead in the 5-match series. Put into bat, West Indies were bowled out for 171 in 19.1 overs. Chasing a target of 172, India comfortably reached the target in just 14.4 overs, losing only 2 wickets. And now for a look at today's newspapers, it's over to Tanvi Khurana.
3: Thank you, Abhishek. Cabinet Lords Narendra Modi on 25 years as head of government, leads Hindustan Times. BJP to launch yatras to mark Modi's 25 years in public life, reports The Asian Age. The opposition's protest in central Delhi that lasted for 9 hours yesterday is noticed prominently by the dailies. Opposition hits the street against CEC, its leaders detained, leads the Indian Express, adding Parliament Street shuts down for much of the day. BJP accuses opposition for fomenting anarchy, says the Pioneer. AIR Marshal Ashutosh Dixit to be next IAF chief, informs the Pioneer. And finally, master storyteller Jeffrey Archer dies at 86, reports the Financial Express. The paper writes, British novelist, former politician, leaves a lasting literary legacy. And with that, it's back to you, Abhishek.
2: Thank you, Tanvi. And now, before we end the bulletin, the headlines once again. Prime Minister Narendra Modi completes 25 years as head of a government. Union Cabinet passes resolution to commemorate this landmark achievement. Government notifies 375 permissible works on the Viksit Bharat Ji Ramji scheme, marking 41% expansion from the previous 266 works. Prime Minister Modi interacts with board members of Global System for Mobile Communications Association, says technology must become a tool for inclusive and sustainable development. IMF announced bi-monthly monetary policy this morning. IMD forecasts heavy rain in Nagaland, Manipur, Mizoram and Tripura today. And in men's cricket, India beat West Indies by 8 wickets. And with that, we have the morning news. Have a nice day.
4: आकाशवाणी से पेश है खबरनामा। आदाब, खबरनामे के साथ मैं कौनैन हैदर। पहले इस वक्त की खास खबरें। वजीर आजम नरेंद्र मोदी के हुकूमत के एक सरबराह के तौर पर 25 साल मुकम्मल हो गए हैं। मरकजी काबीना ने इस अहम 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
1: 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He has done his studies at IIT Kanpur, and he has more than 3 decades of experience in the industry, and he is widely recognized for building deep tech products that translate complex IT and AI capabilities into scalable real-world solutions. His work spans enterprise platforms, data-driven systems, and AI-first applications with a strong focus on long-term value creation rather than short-term trends. Thank you for joining us in the studios, Ashish ji. So first of all, I'd like to ask you that how did your journey post your innings at IIT Kanpur begin? Because in those days, technology, if one may use the term, was still young and the world had yet not heard of AI.
2: First of all, thank you for having me here. Yes, I passed out from IIT those days. Of course, it was 1996. India had just got liberalized and new companies, IT companies were coming up. I got that IT startup, which was very hot those days. Its name was Infosys.
1: Yes.
2: And from there, I started my journey. I moved to the US and I saw the dot-com boom of late 90s and then the bust also. It started in early 2000s. And I was right there in Bay Area where Silicon Valley, as you know. And I got really intrigued by the tech companies there, how there was a lot of meritocracy there. People were able to, you know, invent new things. And that really got me excited. And I decided that I would come back to India and try to build something like that. So after staying in the US for about 5 years, I came

0: back to India and I decided to start my first company. We were developing the projects for American companies, especially American startups. A lot of new startups were coming. So we started developing products for them and we assembled a team right here in India. Of course, IT boom was also happening in India because a lot of new companies were coming. So we were also part of that and we were getting benefited out of that. I wanted to actually build something for the long term and not really just do services. So IT in India is actually, a lot of people just do IT services. For the Western companies. But my personal goal was to build a long-term product for India. And that's how I found that education is one such field where I had a lot of passion. I wanted to bring IT into education and help teachers and students to perform better. And that's how I started my second company where I actually built products for higher education universities and a lot of universities started using our products. So that's how I got initiated. And then, of course, as I kept on moving and, you know, new technologies came up. In fact, I was approached by a lot of companies to, you know, acquire my company. And so during the COVID, I was able to, you know, successfully exit from my previous company. However, I saw IT, different side of IT, which is basically now it's not just services anymore. There is a lot of innovation happening. And again, it is happening in the West. AI is coming. And I thought, okay, you know, we again have to do something about it in India as well. So I started working on that.
1: So Ashishji, another thing is that we had the India AI Impact Summit this year in February, and the Honorable Prime Minister mentioned that India is at a pivotal stage in its developmental journey with artificial intelligence, AI, emerging as a key enabler. So how do you look at this? Because the government is focusing a lot on AI and this will be useful for everyone.
0: Absolutely. I think the biggest impact that AI is going to bring is to bring costs down for a lot of things. So a lot of people think that AI is going to take away jobs and things like that. I see it a little differently. I see that using AI, even a small town boy can actually innovate things. They can build businesses, they can become entrepreneurs and they can become successful. Earlier, those opportunities which were limited to big cities and even, you know, people had to go out. I think AI will make that revolution come true in India.
1: And also, there is a lot of emphasis on our digital journey. There has been a technological revolution in this country and you spoke about innovation. Even if we look at the World Innovation Index, India is at a very top position and we are, of course, known for our cutting edge technology, our space. So how do you think that India in total science is going to do in the coming decades?
0: India is actually progressing rapidly. There is no doubt about it. We, in the last few, in a couple of decades, we have definitely not just progress, we have made our mark in the world. Our companies are now launching satellites, rockets. So a lot of progress is already happening. See, the good part is that there are a lot of Indians, they may not be working in India, they are working outside, but those Indians are, you know, at a helm of all these technical revolution, technological revolution. They are also looking to come back, contribute to India. So that is one way things are really taking shape. And then I see Indian youth is, today we talk about Gen Z, they are amazing, they take risks, and they are able to, you know, understand technology much better. So yes, India is definitely going to make a lot of progress. In the next decade, I think India will be top countries in terms of technology.
1: You are also known as someone who is deeply committed to shaping the next generation of leaders. You actively mentor and guide young entrepreneurs. So can you tell us a little bit about this aspect of your work?
0: Again, after like you're being in the industry for last three decades and running and exiting companies and building new companies and understanding what a startup needs to become successful, I think it is also time to give back. I am very active with my IIT alumni network in terms of providing whatever advice that youngsters, young people who are looking to start new companies. In fact, anybody from my school network to IIT network, anywhere, if any youngster is looking to build a company, they can always approach me. Whatever in my understanding or capacity, I pray to help. My biggest asset is my experience building products in India, technological products in India and cutting edge products in India. And that is, I think, very, very important knowledge that I can share with a lot of these young children. Yeah.
1: And we also know that over the last 12 years, India has emerged as one of the major hubs of the startup ecosystem. ecosystem of which yourself are a part of, and there are so many unicorns that India has. So how do you look at India's startup ecosystem?
0: It's very vibrant. I mean, India is the top three countries in terms of startup ecosystem, and the most important

0: Current thing, it's not just about building unicorns, it is also about taking risks. And Indian startups are taking risks, and they are able to show to the world that we can build products which, you know, nobody else is able to do that. And with limited resources, I mean, India does not have that many, especially financial resources. We have new VCs and everybody is coming, but still, compared to rest of the world, I went to Europe and I saw that there are a lot of startups who are trying to build, they have a lot of money, but they don't have those innovative ideas. Well, India, because of its unique position, people talk about a lot of problems, but we say that whenever there is a problem, there is a solution.
1: Yes.
0: And every startup is there to build those solutions. And I see that, you know, India's startups are going to make a mark in the world. They will solve a lot of problems, not just for India, but also for the world.
1: Another very interesting aspect, Ashish, is that over the past decade, the government has opened up almost everything for, you know, private players to come in, for startups to give their points of view, to be significant partners in India's development progress. So how do you view this as an experienced startup industry hand?
0: So I think that is a very good step that government is taking. In fact, when we started off, and that was about two decades ago, and I always wondered why government is not so much supportive of a startup. We are the ones who are building wealth for the country, and, you know, the talent, and then we are giving jobs, and yet government is not really so much proactively supporting us. But over the last few years, this has definitely happened, and I think that's a very good sign.
1: This is where every citizen can be, you know, part of the Viksit Bharat story. And also another interesting thing is that over the last couple of years, we have seen that due to the problem in between Ukraine and Russia, and the conflict in the Middle East, there have been supply chain disruptions, and the semiconductor chips which the world needs, you know, that also is become a problem. Whereas now India, there are so many plants that have come up, and states like Assam, like Andhra Pradesh and Gujarat, also the manufacturing has started. So how do you look at this?
0: Semiconductors are going to be the commodity which the world wants, right? And they are actually the countries which are already doing it, Korea, Taiwan, and all that, they are already, you know, at the top of the tech ecosystem, right? India has started taking very right steps in that direction. There is so much work. Of course, there is a lot of that needs to be done even further, because our capabilities have to match the best in the world. So if we are talking about 3-nanometer chips and all that, that is being manufactured in Taiwan, we are still not at that level. But yes, we have taken the right steps. We are going in the right direction. And I'm sure very soon we will be right at the top of the, you know, semiconductor revolution. If we use technology in the right way, we can definitely bring out a lot of people out of poverty. We can, you know, solve a lot of India's problems. We can give better life to people. And that is what is my belief.
1: Ashishji, another very important aspect is over the last couple of months, we have seen that the very influential people, especially in the West, who have, you know, warned about the dangers of AI and how some systems were hacked and all this. So as an industry expert, how do you look at this side of artificial intelligence?
0: So I would say that every technology has both sides of it. You can use it to make everybody's life better. Yes, there is a real danger. And have you seen some recent incidents where, you know, certain models have broken, you know, passwords and everything, and, you know, things became really difficult. So yes, there is some danger, but, and that's why it is very important that responsible people, ethical people actually come forward. They become part of this technological revolution, so that if there are any rogue elements in this entire thing, they can be eliminated. You know, because whether technology or no technology, every time there is a struggle between good and bad. So we have to make sure that good prevails.
1: On that wonderful note, Ashishji, we thank you so very much for joining us in the studios today and sharing so much important information about artificial intelligence and high-end technology. Thank you. Namaskar.
0: Thank you very much. Namaskar.
1: Now, some science news scripted by Samida Rath. The 2026 Nobel Prize in Physiology or Medicine has recognized optogenetics, a technology that allows researchers to control neurons with pulses of light. The winners are Carl Deseroth at Stanford University in California, Peter Hagemann at Humboldt University, Berlin, and George Nagel at the University of Würzburg in Germany. Working together in the early 2000s at the Max Planck

0: Planck Institute for Biochemistry in Martinsried, Germany, Hegemann and Nagel discovered a light-sensitive protein in the alga Chlamydomonas reinhardti called channeled rhodopsin. In response to blue light, the protein opens to allow charged molecules to flood into cells, creating a tiny electrical charge. Deseroth and his colleagues inserted the gene encoding channel rhodopsin into neurons of rats and found that it could cause the cells to fire and communicate with other neurons. Optogenetics has revolutionized neuroscience because it allowed researchers to precisely control the activity of individual neurons and brain circuits to study the downstream effects on behavior. The European Space Agency's Jupiter Icy Moons Explorer, known as JUICE, has successfully completed a crucial Earth flyby on its journey to Jupiter. The spacecraft passed approximately 8,600 kilometers above Earth and used the planet's gravity to increase its speed by about 3.5 kilometers per second while changing its trajectory towards the giant planet. India has achieved an outstanding performance at the 19th International Olympiad on Astronomy and Astrophysics held in Hanoi, Vietnam. The Indian team won 4 gold medals and 1 silver medal, with all 5 participants securing awards. India finished joint third in the overall medal tally among 64 participating countries. The achievement highlights the growing strength of Indian students in astronomy and astrophysics and marks one of the country's best performances in international science olympiads. The Indian Space Research Organization ISRO has completed approximately 95% of the initial phase test for the Gaganyaan human spaceflight program. According to Narayanan Appu, director of the ISRO Propulsion Complex at Mahendragiri, the program has achieved a major milestone as India prepares for its first indigenous human space flight mission. Scientists aboard the International Space Station will conduct advanced biotechnology experiments using human stem cell-derived tissues during NASA's Crew 13 mission. Researchers aim to study disease processes, test potential medicines, and understand how human cells behave in microgravity. The experiments are expected to contribute to personalized medicine and improve treatments for conditions such as heart diseases and Parkinson's disease.
1: This episode of Science Magazine ends, reminding you that science has no borders, only possibilities. Produced by Dilip Jha, this broadcast came to you from Indraprastha Channel of Akashvani, Delhi.

0: This is Akashvani and I'm Saira Mujtaba with the Midday News. The headlines. Prime Minister Narendra Modi says present government's policy focuses on solutions for all citizens. Addresses Vikasit Bharat Sankalp Sabha in New Delhi. External Affairs Minister Dr. S. Jaishankar stresses the need for India and Africa to turn their young populations into skilled and empowered citizens. RBI raises repo rate by 25 basis points to 5.5% in 4 years. Also projects GDP growth rate at 7.1% for current financial year. IMD forecasts heavy rainfall over Nagaland, Manipur, Mizoram and Tripura today. And India calls for stronger climate action and faster implementation of Paris Agreement at pre-COP31 meeting in Fiji today. And now the news in detail. Prime Minister Narendra Modi said that India will definitely fulfill its dream of becoming a developed nation by 2047 through visionary policies and hard work. Addressing the Vikasit Bharat Sankalp Sabha in New Delhi today, Mr. Modi said that present government's policy focuses on solutions for all citizens. He said India, once associated with discussions on policy paralysis, is now increasingly being discussed for its growing strength and resilience. He said that over the past 12 years, the situation has changed completely. Mr. Modi noted that earlier efforts were made to increase imports, while today India is setting new export records. He said that the decade from 2015 to 2025 witnessed the highest sustained agricultural growth since independence, surpassing all previous records. Mr. Modi said that such transformation is possible when the intent is clear and policies are well defined.
1: देश ने मुझे बहुत कुछ दिया है, इसलिए देश के लिए मेरा दायित्व भी सबसे अधिक है और मैं हृदय से ये मानता हूं कि देश के हर नागरिक का मुझ पर सबसे बड़ा हक है। ये 25 वर्ष का जनविश्वास बहुत बड़ी पूंजी है और ये पूंजी देश की है। मां भारती की हर संतान इस पूंजी की अधिकारी है।
0: The Prime Minister also said that this is the time to set big targets for Bharat, attributing his entire political journey to the unwavering faith and support of the citizens. Mr. Modi said that the present government's policy focuses on solutions for all citizens.
1: Sabka saath, sabka vikas, yahi mere liye sushasan ka aadhar raha hai. 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
0: Home Minister Amit Shah today hailed the completion of 25 years of Prime Minister Narendra Modi's public service and described it as a golden and historic day. Addressing the Vikasit Bharat Sankalp Sabha Seva Jyoti Yatra in Gurugram today, he stated that under Prime Minister Modi's leadership, significant work was accomplished, including the abrogation of Article 370, the elimination of nationalism, and the elevation of the country's infrastructure to the highest level. He mentioned that as part of this campaign, torchlight processions are being organized during which young people will take out a Seva Jyoti Yatra and install the torch at the designated crossing. Mr. Shah urged everyone to join the yatra in as large numbers as possible.
2: Whenever the history of India is written, these 25 years will be written in golden letters. These 25 years have seen freedom from poverty, a secular India, abrogation of Article 370, the end of Nationalism, construction of the Ram Janmabhoomi and Kashi Vishwanath temples, infrastructure being taken to unprecedented levels and 25 crore poor people being lifted above the poverty line.
1: And 25 crore garibon ko garibi rekha se upar uthana.
0: External Affairs Minister Dr. S. Jaishankar has said that India's partnership with Africa is being built not just for today, but for generations to come. Addressing a gathering at the Foreign Service Institute of Ghana in Accra, He said diplomacy

0: must manage competition without allowing it to turn into confrontation and promote cooperation despite differences in interests. Dr. Jaishankar highlighted India's progress in the economy, infrastructure, digital technology and manufacturing. He stressed the need for India and Africa to turn their young populations into skilled and empowered citizens. After nearly 3.5 years, the Reserve Bank of India RBI today raised the key benchmark policy rate by 25 basis points to 5.5% in a bid to contain rising inflation amid continuing global and geopolitical uncertainties. The last repo rate hike was in February 2023, when the RBI raised the rate by 0.25% to 6.5%. It kept the rate unchanged through 2023-24 before beginning its rate cut cycle in 2025. Announcing the bi-monthly monetary policy, RBI Governor Sanjay Malhotra said, "The Monetary Policy Committee unanimously decided to raise the policy repo rate by 25 basis points.
1: After a detailed assessment of the evolving macroeconomic and financial conditions, developments and the outlook, the MPC voted unanimously to increase the policy repo rate under the LAF by 25 basis points to 5.5%. Consequently, the STF rate stands adjusted at 5.25% and the marginal standing facility rate and the bank rate to 5.75%. The MPC also decided to change the stance to calibrated tightening by a majority of 4-2.
0: The RBI also projected real GDP growth for the current financial year at 7.1%, with growth projected at 7.2% in the second quarter, 6.9% in the third quarter and 6.8% in the fourth quarter. RBI has raised its inflation projection for financial year to 5.2% from 5.1% earlier. Inflation is projected at 4.9% in the second quarter, 6% in the third quarter, and 5.7% in the fourth quarter. Meanwhile, retail inflation rose to 4.82% in August compared to 4.45% in the previous month. This is Akashwani giving you the news.
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0: Welcome back to Midday News. An FIR has been registered by Delhi Police against Congress leaders Rahul Gandhi and Priyanka Gandhi Vadra on trespassing charges for entering Akashwani Bhavan in New Delhi during yesterday's protest march. The FIR under relevant sections has been registered at Parliament Street Police Station and an investigation has already started. Yesterday, several MPs of the Opposition India bloc had called for a protest march from Makar Dwar of Parliament to the Election Commission headquarters. The march led by Congress leader Rahul Gandhi was stopped near Akashwani Bhavan. After that, the Congress leaders entered Akashwani Bhavan and staged a sit-in there. Delhi Traffic Police has issued a traffic advisory in view of the proposed demonstration at the office of the Delhi's Chief Electoral Officer today from 12 noon to 3:30 p.m. It said that traffic movement in and around Kashmiri Gate area is likely to be affected. The Traffic Police advised commuters to avoid affected stretches, plan their journeys in advance, use alternate routes and follow the directions of Delhi Traffic Police personnel. India has called for stronger climate action and faster implementation of the Paris Agreement at the pre-COP31 meeting in Fiji. Union Environment Minister Bhupendra Yadav said, "There is a need to close gaps in understanding, fulfill existing climate commitments and accelerate progress towards the goal of limiting global temperature rise to 1.5 degrees Celsius." Addressing the plenary session, Mr. Yadav stressed the need for greater capacity building and adequate means of implementation. He called for concrete examples of high-impact climate mitigation, large-scale adaptation and effective delivery of climate finance and other resources.
3: We have seen that there can't be one-size-fits-all pathway to climate action. As we move towards COP31, India believes that adaptation, mitigation and means of implementation must receive equal attention and the key principle of equity, common but differentiated responsibilities and respective capabilities upheld in the ladder and spirit for meaningful and sustained climate action across countries.
0: India has rejected the Organization of Islamic Cooperations or OIC's remarks on Jammu and Kashmir and India's actions against terror infrastructure in Pakistan. Speaking at the UN General